Let me ask you a very sweet question. Very sweet question. The very thought of it comes into my mind. In fact, I was thinking it last night, it would come in. The first thing is, imagine for a moment that money is just like a tree. So if money is like a tree, what is it that you expect the fruit itself? And the fruit is money, no doubt. So we all chase it. We all stress over it and constantly worry if there's going to be enough. But here's the truth. If you only focus on the fruits, you'll always feel like it's just not enough. And why is that? Because the fruits come after the roots. If you want a tree to grow healthy, strong, in fruitful season and after season, season after season, of course, you must nurture the roots first. Exactly, that is why I'm here talking about one of the most important aspects of wealth. Hi, I'm Subarna. Welcome to Rainbow Rhythm. And as usual, we always talk about something interesting in this program. And today I decided to bring in this communication for you, the financial kaleidoscope. And today we talk about the way we harvest the monsoon, we harvest the wealth. After months of forecasts, speculations and warnings of deficient rainfall, we find that this time the monsoon in large parts of western and eastern India have received abundant rain. Many people have talked about the El Nino effect and this effect or that effect, but you know, surpassing the effects, 170% of rains have come in already. But the rains are sweeping across the country, and a familiar question returns. If India receives such enormous quantities of water every year, why do vast regions still face water stress every summer? The answer does not lie in the scarcity, but in stewardship. Now, Indians are remarkably skilled. They celebrate the arrival of the monsoon. We are far less skilled at preserving it. A substantial part of a rainfall rushes through drains, floods the streets, erodes the oils, and eventually finally returns to where it comes from, the sea. Months later, depleted reservoirs, failing groundwater levels and water shortages dominate the public discourse. Now, the problem is not that India receives too little rain. The problem is that we save too little of it. Especially in a state like this here in the eastern part of the country, I've always felt that when we are talking about harvesting the rain, we have not realized we have abundance of rain here in the east. And that's why we do not even think about storing it. But remember, climate conditions are not the same anymore. The climate is changing, and so is also our ways. There are times when, you know, we expect a lot of rain, rain doesn't happen. When we don't expect a lot of rain, floods happen. But we're not just able to balance it out for whatever reason. In the same manner, the way we talk about a relationship, water mirrors, is our relationship with money. Most people do not become financially vulnerable because they earn too little. They become vulnerable because they fail to systematically save and invest when it is really wanted. When we have start money coming up, you know, when your 1,000 rupees goes to 2,000, we start also increasing our expenses. We forget that we were surviving in 1,000 and we need to keep doing that. Maybe you can increase it to say a couple of hundreds, maybe 1,000, 1,200, but increasing it, you know, surely to 1,800 to 1,900 in one go doesn't really help you out. And that is why we all start suffering. And when we talk about wealth management, we will talk about this today. We have to understand what it is like. With Suparna on Rainbow Rhythm, as usual, two great music coming up for you. We're starting with none other than Taylor Swift.

And if you joined us just right now, we were talking about a relationship with water mirrors our relationship with money. Most people do not become financially vulnerable, as I said, because they earn too little. They become vulnerable because they fail to systematically save and invest what they earn. Let's look at the similarity, water and wealth, which is, of course, a shared principle. Income flows in, expenditure flows out. We all know that. And little remains to compound into long-term wealth. Rainwater flows the same trajectory. Arrives in abundance, but we just don't have the habits, systems and infrastructure required to capture and deploy it productively. So money is to an economy what water is to the human body. Both sustain life. Both must circulate efficiently, or else you know what's going to be. Both become dangerous when wasted and invaluable when conserved. So just as dehydration weakens your body, the capital starvation weakens the economic growth. And a nation that squanders water compromises its future. There is no doubt about that. So an individual who neglects investing does also the same. So you need to understand the importance of it. Let's talk about the groundwater situation in India, something like that. That is what our, you know, savings account has become like that. This comparison becomes even more striking when we examine India's groundwater story. Now, India pumps more groundwater than perhaps even the United States and even China combined. Groundwater provides the backbone of rural drinking water supply and irrigation across the country. Yet, we continue extracting this hidden reserve far faster than many regions can naturally replenish it. Now, if you see, this paradox is sobering. We receive a generous monsoon, but deeply, excessively, we depend on the underground reserves because we have failed to harvest rainfall effectively. The economic logic is identical to drawing down savings because income has not been invested wisely. Any financial planner would of course recognize the danger. Now, living off accumulated capital without replenishing it, inevitability, you know that it leads to distress. If we keep just, you know, spending, in our Bengali we always say the kuber dhan, you know, which keeps going and away, when you'll realize one day it's become empty. So the same principle applies as what it applies to the groundwater, which means that you need to increase the savings account, increase the India's water saving account. We have spent decades making withdrawals while simply neglecting deposits. We've not even thought that even a 500 rupees perhaps a week or perhaps a month would go in a long way, and just forget about it. There are so many people who keep telling me, you know, the expenses are mounting up, I don't know what to do. But just imagine the expenses that you can still think of, just the little part of your income that you think that you have not got and you can put it into savings. Unfortunately for the Gen Z and for the youth today, they are simply getting in the debt trap because they have to kind of, you know, go along with what the situation is around them or what the peers are all about. But it is not about the peers, it is about your security. So if you learn to maintain your security and understand the value of savings today, it goes a long way because you don't know how long you're going to live. If you were to live, you're going to live happily, effectively and perhaps comfortably. That is what is exactly what you need to do. Coming up for you, two more beautiful tracks. Here they are.

And if you've just joined in, let me tell you, we're talking about how we can harvest income the way we harvest the water in times of monsoons. We're just kind of comparing with them, just to give you an idea about it. So one of the most important thing for rainwater harvesting, which is also a part of nation building, is that we get the supply of water uninterrupted. There are so many cases that we see today, the supply is not there. But tomorrow, unless there's repairs, of course, tomorrow there's going to be less scarcity, a couple of hours. Many places I know, especially like Mumbai, where there are like there are places where you just get 2 hours of water in the entire day. And for months it has been like that. Very sad, because there are times when the rain can be very late. And if you have not, put in the right reserves for it, you are, absolutely not going to get water. The same thing is with money. If you have not invested at the right time, it really will not give you that comfort that you're looking for even today. Now, the solution requires a fundamental shift in the mindset. Like the way in rainwater harvesting, it should not be used as an environmental activity alone. It is an act of nation building. Every rooftop, pond, lake, reservoir, recharge, structure and watershed should be seen as part of India's long-term water balance sheet. Water is, that is captured, can recharge your aquifer, support the agriculture, reduce the flooding and strengthen ecosystem and increase resilience during the dry periods. So the benefits extend far beyond conservation. In the same manner, rural incomes become more resilient. That is happening with the urban one also. So if supply chains become more efficient, dependence on long distance transportation of anything can, be cut down. In the same way, this security for money becomes particularly relevant at that time. Because if you are looking for a sudden change or sudden investment or some emergency, the money is stored there. If you are smart enough, you will do your investing in certain manner as to what you want. There are short-term goals, of course, like small things that you require. A television you want to buy, a car that you want to buy. But if you're looking for a bigger investment, a nice big foreign travel, or perhaps a big long car that you want to buy, for that you need to start planning in today. For that 2 years and now, when you're buying the car, it is not affecting your daily income, your operating expenses, and that is what you need to do. But at the same time, this is a chaotic world, as you all know, and expenses just comes in like that. You have never known. Somebody's party, somebody has an emergency themselves, you need to help them out because they are own relative, you can't just let it go. And sometimes it is your own things that just cause fallout. It could be a breakage, could be something that you need to buy.

I could be replacement. So investing first and consuming later is something that is most important today. And in today's world, as I said, you need to do your savings in that particular manner. So if you know that in festive time, in a particular festival, you need that money to buy new clothes for people, you need to give gifts, or it's going to be a lot of expenses, you need to start saving that for beginning of the year, just when the festive season is over, for the

This is Bon Jovi teaming up with Robbie Williams for a song which says, "We made it look easy," coming up next. And before I continue with that song, let me just give you a weather warning that has just come in. A light to moderate thunderstorms and lightning accompanied with light to moderate rain and gusty wind with a speed of 30 to 40 kilometers per hour, very likely to affect over some parts of Howrah, Kolkata districts during the next 2 to 3 hours, starting from 12:45 this afternoon. So if you are nearby, be careful.

Successful investors do not save what is left after spending. They invest first and then they spend what remains. Because most of the people have adapted the discipline that they require to create that wealth that they need to become comfortable for the rest of their lives. So you cannot continue be as, you know, indisciplined or perhaps careless as before. Because if you are, remember, in a chaotic world like today, you will just not be even sustain yourself. Forget being comfortable. Now, today, India has many depository infrastructure. They've created one of the world's most accessible and efficient investment ecosystems, including SEBI helping with that. So investors today can deploy capital across a vast range of instruments, even time horizons, and remember, even certain risk profiles. But the infrastructure actually exists, the opportunities does exist. There is a big challenge, as yours were always, is behavioral. Remember, we were talking about the tree, the money tree. All you want is a tree to grow healthy, strong and fruitful season after season. But you must nurture the roots first. We all know that. Now, in life, what are the roots? The roots are first your mindset. Second is your energy. And third is your beliefs. So when your internal roots are strong, the external result, which is the money which you're looking for, including opportunity and abundance, start to show up naturally. It stops being a struggle and starts becoming a flow, literally a flow. Now this challenge, which is behavioral, has to be overcome. Financial prosperity begins when households audit their spending and prioritize investing over consumption. So water security begins when communities audit their resources and prioritize harvesting over extraction. In the same manner, we also need to understand or at least take a look back at our expenses. Because if we don't look back at our expenses, we will really lose out on what is the comfortability. Forget the comfortability of life, but also the sustainability. As I keep talking. So the energy of abundance, it's an absolutely new game. And as wealth mastery, you need to learn or teach yourself things which are different. First and foremost, the mindset that needs to change. If you're conscious enough to understand that tomorrow is not going to be the same today, because there are going to be challenges and you must be ready for it, I'm sure you're going to sail through. Coming up for you, two more beautiful tracks. This is Anya Mejoey with The Beautiful, followed by Imagine Dragons. Nice to meet you. Coming up, back after back.

If you're looking for a financial freedom in your life, then the first and foremost thing that you need to do is create a budget. You can go in like a 50-30-20. That means 50% of your expenses should go towards like rent and utilities, if you have anything of that sort. 30% for things you want like entertainment, and 20% goes to savings and paying of the debt. Just 20% of yours, you can use it for your savings, and that will really cover that. But then there are other budgeting options as well, like 70-20-10 in the same manner, or perhaps 30-30-30-10. It is just up to you, your unique budget. But really crucial thing is to organize your money. That is very important. Now, the first and foremost thing that you need to do is pay off your debts. The first thing you need to do is, yes, pay off your debts. Debts from credit cards, payday loans should be paid off right away. Because once you set a budget and figured out where you can free up some funds, put the money towards your debt, which is very important. Because if you were not debt-free, you will always have sleepless nights. And you never, ever actually start doing wealth management and actually accumulating your wealth. And the next, of course, as I had also said before, it's time to set up an emergency fund for those unexpected life events that can eat up your bank account. And you will be left like, unless until it is a really emergency situation and a bad situation, I think you should be ready with it. For that, you need to, you know, take an insurance, especially medical. You eat or you don't, make sure that you have medical expenses, because medical insurance, because medical expenses can really skyrocket and you would not even understand how. You have to, of course, start also thinking ways of earning more money. You might reach a six-figure salary, but there are a lot of different ways to increase your, you know, income. You can take up a side job or understand something to do with consulting. There's so many things, different ways that are available in the entire network. You know, people look for consultants, people look for help, and you can do that maybe on a short-time basis that you can do, unless you are comfortable with what you have and you are able to afford what is going on. Remember, you know, a little more money doesn't really affect you much, because

For higher education in today's world, it is so important that you have the accumulation of money. Raising children is not easy. We all know that. If it's just the two of you, you might have a comfortable life. The moment the next person comes in, the third person comes in, a child attracts a lot of money, a lot of expenses in many ways, not only in terms of schools, but also other expenses that you need to fill out in today's world. Years before, this was not much of an issue, but today it become a real issue.

But a college education can give you more option for jobs, and you need to keep that money, because education is not only going to get cheaper. Over the period of time, it is just going to increase. Coming up for you, two more beautiful tracks just for you.

The hourglass of life, that is exactly what you need to say. The hourglass of life will only show you one thing. If you are not disciplined, you will not be able to get that comfortability that you're looking for. So if you're looking at comfortability, start saving now. Make sure that you have the right budget and start investing in different portfolios. Once you learn to diversify your portfolios, you will also learn to diversify your particular risks. So that you know that all eggs cannot be put into one basket. In the same way, all money cannot be put in one way. When you're harvesting your wealth and you become successful, you realize that in 10, 15, 20 years from now, that you have saved enough to be comfortable for the rest of your life, because that's how inflation increases. And we don't realize this over the period of time. With Suparna, you were there with me on Rainbow Rhythms, and I'll leave you with Bewitched, the last track today. And this one really has a talk about some really good music. Leaving you, coming back next week again to talk about something more important and interesting. Till then, bye-bye, take care, and good afternoon to all of you.

Oh yes, that was Jennifer Lopez with a track called Walking on Sunshine. And yes, exactly 6:36 by the studio clock. Good evening, Kolkata. This is 107 FM Rainbow, and it's that time of the day when you get the news from the world of Hollywood, the world of entertainment. Yes, you have some international music lined up for your listening pleasure as well. And yes, the show is Cinemagic, and I am Namrata with you today.

And yes, today on Cinemagic, we will be exploring our three birthday celebrities today on their birthday. And we're going to talk about their professional life. We're going to talk about them in general. So we are going to explore that. Right now, let's listen to the next track. This is by Paul Anka. He's our birthday celebrity, born on this date in the year 1941. So Paul Anka coming up with You Are My Destiny right here on Cinemagic.

Oh yes, destiny is what his life is all about. Yes, I'm talking about our first birthday celebrity born on this date in the year 1947. He is an Austrian and American actor, businessman, film producer, politician and former professional bodybuilder who served as the 38th governor of California from the year 2003 to 2011. Yes, you have guessed it right. That is Arnold Schwarzenegger, born on this date in 1947. Well, Schwarzenegger began lifting weights at the age of 15 and won the Mr. Universe Bodybuilding Championship at the age of 20. He won the Mr. Olympia title 7 times, tying with Phil Heath for the second highest number of wins. Well, nicknamed the Austrian Oak is in his bodybuilding days, he is regarded as one of the greatest bodybuilders of all time. Well, he has written books and articles about bodybuilding, including the autobiographical Arnold, The Education of Bodybuilder in 1977 and the New Encyclopedia of Modern Bodybuilding in 1998. Well, the Arnold Sports Festival, the second most prestigious bodybuilding event after the Mr. Olympia competition, is named after him. Well, he appeared in the bodybuilding documentary Pumping Iron in 1977, which set him on his way to a career in films. Well, after retiring from bodybuilding, Schwarzenegger gained worldwide fame in the 1980s as a Hollywood action star. Well, his breakthrough came with his starring role in Conan the Barbarian.

In 1982, which was followed by a sequel, Conan the Destroyer in 1984. Well, he starred as the Terminator in science fiction film The Terminator in 1984 and reprised the role of four sequels. Schwarzenegger's other appearances include action films Commando in 1985, The Running Man 1987, Predator 1987 the same year, Total Recall 1990, True Lies in 1994. Then there are comedies like Twins in 1998, Kindergarten Cop in 1990, and Jingle All the Way in 1996. Well, at the height of his career, he was known for his rivalry with Sylvester Stallone, and films in which he appeared have grossed over $5.4 billion worldwide. He is the founder of the film production company Oak Productions. Well, as the registered member of the Republican Party, Schwarzenegger has been, chairing the President's Council for Physical Fitness and Sports as well. And yes, in 2003, he was elected governor of California in place of a recall election that took place. Well, he completed that term and was re-elected in 2006 elections as well. And then he served his full term. He reached his term limit as a governor and returned to acting once again. So he is currently being the last Republican to serve as the governor of California as of 2026 to date. So that is about the action star, the Mr. Universe bodybuilder Arnold Schwarzenegger, born on this date in 1947, 30th of July. He's our birthday celebrity. So let's enjoy the next track. It's by Jay-Z featuring Mr. Hudson. This is Young Forever. Enjoy it.

Yes, that was Jay-Z with the track Forever Young, exactly 6:48 by the studio clock, and you're enjoying international music and international movie news on Cinemagic. And yes, I'm Namrata with you today, and today we are exploring our birthday celebrities, and our next celebrity is born on this day, 30th of July in the year 1970. Well, he is a British and American filmmaker known for his Hollywood blockbusters with complex storytelling. Well, he is considered a leading filmmaker of the 21st century. His films have earned over $6 billion worldwide, making him fourth highest grossing film director of all time. Well, his accolades include 2 Academy Awards, a Golden Globe Award, 2 British Academy Film Awards, and he was also appointed a Commander of the British Empire, CBE, in 2019 and was knighted in 2024 for his contribution to films. Yes, I am talking about Christopher Nolan, born on this date in 1970. Well, he developed an interest in filmmaking at a very young age, and from after studying English literature at University College London, he made several short films before his feature film debut with Following in 1998. He gained international recognition with his second film, that is Memento, that came out in the year 2000. And transitioned into studio filmmaking with Insomnia in 2002. He further became a high-profile director with the Dark Knight trilogy and found further success with The Prestige in 2006, Inception in 2010, then Interstellar in 2014, Dunkirk in 2017. And after the release of Tenet in 2020, he parted ways with his long-time film distribution company and signed up with another one for Oppenheimer, which came out in 2023, and The Odyssey, which has released just now this year. So that is about Christopher Nolan. For Oppenheimer, he has won Academy Awards for Best Director and Best Picture. So he is our birthday celebrity born on this date in the year 1970. So let's enjoy the next track. It's Dean Martin with his That's Amore coming up next on Cinemagic.

Oh, that's amore, that's love. That was Dean Martin over that track, and exactly 6:54 by the studio clock. And let's talk about our third birthday celebrity on Cinema Magic. Well, she is an American actress, film producer. She first became known in 1992 for her role on the television series Camp Wilder, and made her film debut with a minor role in Buffy the Vampire Slayer. Well, she came to international recognition for her performance as Brandon Tina in Boys Don't Cry, released in 1999, and as Maggie Fitzgerald in Clint Eastwood's Million Dollar Baby. Yes, I'm talking about Hilary Swank, born on this day in the year 1974, and both her performances earned her widespread critical acclaim and numerous accolades, including 2 Academy Awards for the Best Actress, 2 Golden Globe Awards for the Best Actress in a Motion Picture Drama, and she was named by Time Magazine as one of the 100 most influential people in the world in the year 2005. Well, she later ventured into producing with the films Amelia in 2009, Conviction in 2010, You're Not You in 2014, What They Had in 2018, in all of which she also starred as well. Other notable performances include as Carly Reynolds on the 8th season of Beverly Hills, Iron Jawed Angels in 2004, feature films Next Karate Kid in 1994, The Black Dahlia 2006, Freedom Writers in 2007, The Resident, The Homesman, Logan Lucky, The Hunt, Fatal, and in 2022, she starred in the television drama series called Alaska Daily. Well, the surname Swank originally is Schwenk, is of German origin. So that is Hilary Ann Swank, born on this date in the year 1974. And with that, it's time for

Me, Namrata, to sign out from Cinemagic. Do catch me once again exactly at 7:10 on FM Gold with Western Waves. I leave you with this final track by Spandau Ballet. This is called Gold. 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
2: There are around 44 central acts in the country with various provisions which were, with the definitions varying in varying acts. Like, for example, the definition of wage was different in 14 different acts. Similarly, authorities were defined differently. So it was very difficult to actually comply to those provisions under the various 44 central acts. So what we did is that 29 of them were subsumed and made into four labor codes. 12 acts got repealed because they were very old and not relevant to the present context. 3 acts have been retained, which are of a very specific nature. So that have not been subsumed with the four labor codes. These codes were enacted by the parliament in 2019 and 20. Wage code was in 2019, and the rest three codes, code on social security, industrial relations code, and the code on occupational safety, health and working conditions code, that was also enacted in 2020. But this course got implemented on 21st November. There is a lot of stakeholder consultations going on. And finally, November last year, these codes were implemented. These are the overviews. 2019, code on wages were enacted. That consolidated four acts. This code has the provision of uniform definition of wages, universal minimum of wages, and timely payment of wages. Wages-related acts have been subsumed here and accordingly updated. Similarly, the code on industrial relations consolidates three acts. This simplifies the dispute resolution. This promotes industrial harmony and improves business environment. And the third is the OSH Working Conditions Code 2020, that consolidates the maximum 13 number of acts which are related to the welfare and working conditions of the workers. The fourth is Social Security Code 2020, that consolidates 9 acts, and this is related to the social security provisions of the workers. And this code has the vision of providing universal social security coverage to all types of workers in the organized sector, workers in the unorganized sector, as well as the new types of workforce that is emerging in the country, the gig and platform workers. As far as sections are concerned, this number of sections in the codes in comparison to the previous acts have been reduced by 61%.

0: rules reduced by 75%, forms by 60% and registers by 90%, which is quite relevant for the industries, for employers, as far as the age of doing business is concerned. Similarly, returns, registration and license, these were multiple as per the previous acts, which have been made single and made digitized. There are three important provisions in the present context which have been introduced in the code, that is decriminalization, compounding of offences and improvement notice. Now, under the previous act, there are 87 such provisions which attracted imprisonment. In fact, there are very small or minimal nature of non-compliance that also attracted imprisonment. For example, the factory has not been whitewashed properly. That also was in some in the rules of some of the states. That also was attracting imprisonment. So what has been done in the courts is the entire penalty or imprisonment provisions have been rationalized. Somewhere the even the financial penalty has been considerably increased as a deterrence for second or repeat offense. At the same time, wherever the offenses are very serious or grave, imprisonment provisions have also been given. So it has been rationalized, reduced. So there are only 22 provisions where it attracts imprisonment provisions under the course. But out of that, 16 are compoundable. So only 6 such provisions are there, which cannot, because those are related to very serious offenses like life and death of the workers, social security related matters. Those have cannot be compounded. So that is one kind of rationalized reform, I must say, in the labor courts. Similarly, compounding of offences was not there. That has been provided. Compounding officer will be notified by the appropriate government, and the affected party can approach the compounding officer for compounding of the offences for their non-compliance. Similarly, improvement notice. Previously, that was not there. If there is a non-compliance notice in an establishment, either penalty or imprisonment directly was ensured. But now the establishments will be given improvement notice. We are giving you this much time, a month or whatever, and you can comply to the labor laws. So that improvement notice will be given to the employer, which substantially gives scope to the employers or any other stakeholders to comply to the provision, so that imprisonment or fine or any kind of penalty is avoided.
1: You have been listening to a talk on India's new labor codes conducted by the Department of Justice. We slip into a short break.
2: Certainly, rules and regulations are made in the top tier, but the implementation and the capacity to implement these environmental regulations is extremely crucial, so that the every regional pollution control board officials are capable enough to implement the law which is made in the high house in Delhi. So that's how we can achieve truth, environmental justice when it's top down.
1: We continue with the talk on India's new labor codes from the webinar of the Department of Justice.
0: If I go to the key features of the labor codes, as I said in the beginning, there are uniform definitions across the codes. The definition of wage, employee, workers have been rationalized. It is uniform now. Technology will be leveraged. We are making lots of forms and registers online so that it gives freedom to the establishments, to the law enforcement agencies also to function. One of the most important feature of the labor codes is the transparency in enforcement. You must have heard about that colloquial term, Inspector Raj. That was also happening in the labor sector. Now the inspector will be called as inspector from facilitators, wherein they will facilitate the employers and create awareness among the workers about their rights and duties, and facilitate the inspectors for the industries or factories or establishments to comply with the labor laws. Not for that also, not just in the law we have made the changes, but internally we are also initiating a lot of capacity building programs so that the inspector actually become inspectors and facilitators, not just in the rule book. And second, the inspection system entirely also being actually digitized. It will become web-based and it will be randomized. there will be risk matrix based on the risk profile of the organizations or establishments, and system will decide where to inspect to conduct the inspection. So these are two very I must say specialized provisions in the labor codes which will ensure transparency in the enforcement mechanisms concerned. There are similarly very progressive provisions in the labor codes which will ensure higher female labor force participation. Previously, under the Factories Act and under the certain acts, the there are certain acts, certain type of work where women labor or women worker were not permitted to work. Similarly, at night also they were not permitted to work. Now, under the codes, women are allowed to work in all types of work, all types of establishment, also during night time, subject to their consent, and the employers have to ensure their safety and transport. This is a progressive legislation considering the present day India. So there are adequate and proportionate representation of women in boards. There are national boards where various stakeholders are the members. In such boards, the women workers have to have their adequate and proportional representation. This is also very progressive legislation as far as the labor codes are concerned. The crèche facilities will be provided in the establishment having 50 or more employees. Now here, the employees word has been made gender neutral. It includes men, women and transgender. Previously, it was women employee, which means that it was difficult for an establishment to actually create crèche facilities because 50 employee ek saath kahin ho sakta hai ki na bhi ho. But with such provision in the labor code, in case there is an establishment of 50 employees and only one woman worker is there, still the crèche facility has to be provided. And this includes ministries also, government establishment also.
1: You have been listening to a talk on India's new labor codes conducted by the Department of Justice. We slip into a short break.
2: प्रेसिडेंट सेट हो रहा है, ये जस्टिस हमें कोर्ट से मिलता है जिसका इम्पैक्ट काफी बड़ा होता है एंड इनका इम्पैक्ट काफी लॉन्ग टर्म होता है. एनवायरमेंटल इज वी रेड इन क्लास 8 बुक दैट एनवायरमेंटल इज एवरीथिंग अराउंड अस. इट इम्पैक्ट्स मोस्ट द पब्लिक एवरीवन एंड व्हाट इज नीडेड इज दैट व्हेन वी टॉक अबाउट एनवायरमेंटल जस्टिस वी शुड टॉक अबाउट स्ट्रेंथनिंग the ground where the public is actually staying.
1: We continue with the talk on India's new labor codes from the webinar of the Department of Justice.
0: Universalization of wage security. Previously, the minimum wages were fixed by the central government in very few selected sectors. Now, the minimum wages have to be universal. It has to be applicable to all the sectors, which is, that means it has been given a statutory right. So all the sectors, regardless of the type of employment, the minimum wages have to be fixed by the appropriate government. Labor is a concurrent subject. So there are spheres of operation. There are central sphere and there are state sphere. So depending on the sphere of operation, the appropriate government or the concerned government will define the minimum wage for that sector. There is also timely payment of wages. Payment has to be made in time. The time has been fixed, which is also a progressive legislation, and the introduction of national floor wage. Now what happens is the state government defines the minimum wage for the state sphere, central government in the selected central sphere. What is happening is that there is a large scale regional difference in the minimum wages across the country. So that has been taken into consideration, and in the labor codes, central government will define a national floor wage. It will not be single wage. It will obviously based on the regions. It will vary from region to region, but the gamut, the magnitude of difference that was there in the minimum wages across the country will substantially be reduced. For the wage code, minimum wages, as I said, has been mandated. National floor wages has been mandated. The payment has to be made based on the type of engagement, on daily basis or weekly basis or fortnightly basis or monthly basis. Date, the particular timeline has been given in the course. The establishment or the employers have to ensure that there is timely payment of wages. The provision of bonus is there. Actual wage ceiling for the bonus has to be notified by the central government. But as far as the repealed act is concerned, it was 21,000 or below. And the bonus amount was either 7,000 or the minimum wages, which was higher. So the bonus provisions are there in the wage code and in the Social Security Code and wage code as well. For the women, as I said, there should not be any discrimination on the basis of gender in payment of wage. If similar work is being done by male and female, then same similar.

payment, similar wage payment has to be made. Universalization of safety standards. Again, safety standards, central government was defining only for 7 sectors. Now it has been made universal. This safety standard will be centrally or will be defined by the central government, which all the states have to follow. So that it will be a universal safety standards across the sectors and across the country. Universalization of social security. This social security code envisions to provide social security to all types of workers, including the gig and platform workers.